Salut, ici Thierry Larose. Vous écoutez CBC Music et CBC Radio avec Florence K. C'est formidable.

0: used to talk about good genes, the racehorse theory, that he comes from good genetic stock. And so my concern is when politicians, writers and opinion leaders are adopting these kinds of ideas, just like Tom Buchanan did in Gatsby, and saying, this is what we should do. This is why we should close the borders, or this is why we should have more IQ type testing for minority groups, or this is why we should sterilize this group of people, because the science says that it will improve the quality of society. The science doesn't say that, and it never has said that. So the fight for me as a scientist is that you can't have my tools to justify your bigotry.
1: As happened in the past. We talk about, you know, the idea of designer babies, but you said eugenics was an attempt to improve public health, initially anyway, something we're surely going to be tempted to do, and we are doing, in the most effective way possible. And you talk in the book about how parents, you know, are compelled, of course, to do the best for their children. Is it crazy to be worried that eugenic thinking might come into play for governments around that idea of improving public health, that we might try to make babies resistant to disease, for example?
0: From a scientific point of view, I think that the types of interventions which are based on genetics, based on our current understanding and our techniques available to us, are still in the realms of the future at best, and possibly science fiction, which doesn't mean that governments aren't thinking about it. We are now capable of looking at the genomes of anyone, babies, even embryos, and making predictions, probabilistic predictions about what their characteristics will be like. But they are probabilistic, and that's really important. I take the view that we actually know how to improve society. We know how to make better members of society already. We tend to do it, or the sort of things with a proven track record are things like good public health policy or free school meals for people who are in the lowest socioeconomic category, good access to sport and health, reading programs for young kids. I mean, the correlation between academic success and whether your parents read to you as a baby is huge. And so I'm a scientist, I'm a geneticist, and this is the life I've committed to, and I'm in service of science and science to improve the quality of humankind. I just don't think that the interventions that are being speculated about are the best ways to do that. Maybe they will be in the future. So I'm just anxious that the same thing happens. As you said, history repeats itself. Actually, do you know what? I said that the other day to a historian, and he corrected me and said, history doesn't repeat itself. People repeat history. And it's an interesting distinction, isn't it? I think part of the conversation has to be led by geneticists, has to be led by scientists. You know, scientists generally think of themselves as being apolitical or above politics, but I don't think that's good enough. I think we have to know our own history and to see how the science of human biology, human inheritance, genetics, and evolution has been used in the past for political ideologies as a means of saying, well, like I said a minute ago, you can't have my toys to justify your bigotry. But yeah, I once described eugenics as bigotry dressed up as biology. And I think that's true to this day. And I think we need to be wary of that in the future.
1: With all of that in mind, let's go back to how you open your book, which is in an incident that happened in 2018, the controversy around an unethical experiment where embryos were edited at the genetic level, presumably with the idea, or the idea was to make these children HIV resistant. It was a failed experiment and the scientists went to jail. But is that the kind of intervention that you still worry about? Is it still a continuing concern in the scientific community that this was not an isolated incident?
0: I'm fairly confident that it was not an isolated incident. So this is the story of Heijian Kui, who in 2018 announced proudly to the world that he had genetically edited using this relatively new technique called CRISPR to babies during the IVF process to introduce a mutation in a particular gene called CCR5 to make them, as you say,

Well, northwestern Ontario has been hit hard this wildfire season. While forest fire hazards have eased in recent weeks, more than 2,800 people were displaced in the region at the height of last month's activity. Experts have long linked climate

0: hand and harder to deal with the longer we wait to do something about it, right? So the longer it takes to start reducing our greenhouse gas emissions, the more emissions we have to reduce, the harder it's going to be. And of course, there are always trade-offs with other forms of economic activity that rely on greenhouse gas emissions. But what makes me optimistic is that there are technologies out there that really can help us maintain our standard of living, even grow our economy significantly, but at the same time, reduce our greenhouse gas emissions. So investments in green technology, investments in electrification and forms of low carbon energy are really the future. And I think that we can, as a country, lead the way, not be the followers in this. How do we decarbonize our economy, but actually lead the way towards a future and be an example for other countries for how this can be done?
1: Jed Kaplan is a professor at the University of Calgary and Canada Research Chair in Global System Modeling. He was speaking there with the CBC's Sarah Law about new research out of London, England, which suggests human-induced climate change has made extreme fire weather twice as likely in Ontario and the Northwest Territories. For more on this story, go to our website, cbc.ca/Thunder Bay, or the CBC News app. 21 minutes after 7 o'clock.

0: sticking to that plan saves a lot of people. As long as your vehicle isn't in a dangerous situation, you have to stay with the vehicle. Spotting a vehicle from the air, even from the ground, is much easier than spotting you as a human. A lot of people believe that they can put themselves in a better situation if they try. And as much as we love the effort, a lot of that time you get yourselves deeper in a hole. So stay put to where you are. In the back of my truck, I have 2 cans of gas, which is going to let my truck idle for 48 to 72 hours for heat. I always have my man purse, which kind of just goes with us everywhere, which has got my GPS in it. It's got a backup battery for my phone. And I've got a what I call a winter survival kit in the back of the vehicle as well. It's got some food, some water, a means to heat the water, sleeping bag. It's got a road flare in there. So it's like a spare tire. I hope I never need it, but it's there if I do.
1: You just made me think of one more tip that I'll add to your
0: mix.
1: Please. Find Evan Johnson and go with him.
0: No.